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1: This is Akashvani, the news read by Renu Kataria. Prime Minister Narendra Modi will interact today via video conference with the participants of Seva Yatra travelling from Vadnagar to Varanasi under Seva Sankalp Abhiyan. The interaction with the Prime Minister will give the Seva Yatris a chance to share their experiences from the journey, which is intended to connect youth participation and community service across the locations covered by the teams. The Seva Yatra began on September 17 and is part of the wider Seva Sankalp Abhiyan to highlight PM Modi's 25 years of public life. The participants are travelling through towns, districts, talukas and villages with the program focusing on taking community service and public engagement activities to the grassroots. The journey is not limited to a motorcycle expedition but is designed to bring together service, communication, youth participation, social welfare, cultural connect and community mobilization at different locations along the route. 10 groups are undertaking the Vadnagar to Varanasi journey. The two-way motorcycle yatras between Vadnagar and Varanasi involve young participants travelling across multiple states, districts and villages. External Affairs Minister Dr. S. Jayashankar co-chaired the L69 Consultative Ministerial Interaction on UNSC Reform along with his St. Lucian counterpart Alva Baptist. Addressing the meeting, Dr. Jayashankar noted that the Global South is at the receiving end of the unprecedented changes that the world is

0: is undergoing, with the UN falling short of expectations. He also underlined the inability of the UN Security Council to address ongoing conflicts and threats to international peace and security, only highlighting the urgency of reform. He stressed that continuing to delay reform perpetuates historical injustice. He said that the members of the L69 and C10 join forces to keep pushing for UNSC reform. Uttar Pradesh Chief Minister Yogi Adityanath has launched Bharat Taxi and the Mukhyamantri Krishak Samriddhi Yojana aimed at supporting taxi drivers and farmers. Under Bharat Taxi, two-wheeler, taxi and three-wheeler drivers can register without paying any commission. They will also get social security cover of 5 lakh rupees. Under the Mukhyamantri Krishak Samriddhi Yojana, the interest rate on loans provided to farmers through the Uttar Pradesh Cooperative Gramya Vikas Bank has been reduced from 11% to 6%. The Ministry of Finance has informed that all public sector banks and regional rural banks will remain open on Sunday, 27th September. The Ministry said that this step has been taken in view of the proposed three-day nationwide bank strike called by the United Forum of Bank Unions from 28th to 30th of this month, coinciding with the preceding weekend holidays of 26th and 27th September. It said that the Reserve Bank of India has granted approval for all bank branches, offices, ATM link branches and currency chests to remain fully operational on Sunday. The Election Commission has said that all the decisions, including the electoral roll revision, were taken unanimously. The Commission informed that it has taken numerous decisions, introduced around 40 new initiatives and undertaken many electoral reforms, including special intensive revision in the recent months across the country. The Enforcement Directorate, ED, has initiated search operations at 26 places across Delhi, Mohali, Chandigarh, Panchkula and Ludhiana in a case related to Tirupati Infra Projects Private Limited. The operations are being carried out under the Prevention of Money Laundering Act. Reigning world champion D. Gukesh and R. Pragnananda registered victories as India defeated England 2.5 to 1.5 in round 7 of FIDE Chess Olympiad in Samarkand yesterday. Gukesh and Pragnananda secured wins for India, while Arjun Erigyasi was held to a draw by veteran Michael Adams. Prime Minister Narendra Modi has congratulated Anantjeet Singh Naruka, Bhavtek Singh Gill and Mehraj Ahmed Khan on winning the bronze medal in the men's ski team event. Sharing a social media post, Mr. Modi noted that their focus and teamwork have been exemplary. He also extended best wishes to them for their future endeavours. And that is the end of this news bulletin.
1: ఆకాశవాణి అనంతపురం కేంద్రం విన్నం భక్తిరంజని కార్యక్రమంలో కాంత్రి శ్రీ లక్ష్మీనరసింహ స్వామివారి సుప్రభాతం.

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1: Good morning, I'm Sarabjit Kaur. The headlines. Prime Minister Narendra Modi to interact with participants of Seva Yatra from Varanagar to Varanasi under Seva Sankalp Abhiyan this morning. Delhi government approves Durga scheme aimed at providing safe, clean and dignified employment opportunities to women in national capital. Bharat Taxi launched in Lucknow, Gorakhpur, Varanasi, Kanpur and Prayagraj in Uttar Pradesh. All banks, including regional rural banks, to remain open this Sunday for convenience of customers. India's Roshibina Devi bagged silver medal in Wushu at Asian Games in Japan. Satnam Singh and Salman Khan secure bronze in rowing men's double sculls. And India beat England 2.5 to 1.5 in round 7 of FIDE Chess Olympiad in Samarkand. And now the news in detail. Prime Minister Narendra Modi will interact today via video conference with participants of Seva Yatra travelling from Varanagar to Varanasi under Seva Sankalp Abhiyan. The interaction with the Prime Minister will give the Seva Yatris a chance to share their experiences from the journey, which is intended to connect youth participation and community service across the locations covered by the teams. The Seva Yatra began on September 17 and is part of the wider Seva Sankalp Abhiyan to highlight PM Modi's 25 years of public life. A report.
2: The Seva Yatra began on September 17 and is part of the wider Seva Sankalp Abhiyan to highlight PM Modi's 25 years of public life. The participants are travelling through towns, districts, talukas and villages, with the programme focusing on taking community service and public engagement activities to the grassroots. The journey is not limited to a motorcycle expedition, but is designed to bring together service, communication, youth participation, social welfare, cultural connect and community mobilisation at different locations along the route. 10 groups are undertaking the Vadnagar to Varanasi journey. The two-way motorcycle yatras between Vadnagar and Varanasi involve young participants traveling across multiple states, districts and villages. During the journey, the Seva Yatris have engaged with local communities and participated in service-oriented activities. These include cleanliness drives and interactions with beneficiaries and residents, as well as activities at schools, hospitals, nursing homes and other community locations. The journey is scheduled to continue until October 7. Harshita Ojha, Akashwani News, Delhi.
1: The Delhi Cabinet has approved the Durga e-auto scheme aimed at providing safe, clean and dignified employment opportunities to women and transgender persons in the national capital. Under this scheme, 1,300 pink electric autos will be allocated in the first phase. More details in this report.
3: This scheme was approved in the cabinet meeting chaired by Chief Minister Rekha Gupta in New Delhi yesterday. Under this scheme, 1,300 pink electric autos will be allocated in the first phase. Of these, 1,170 autos will be reserved for women and 130 for transgender beneficiaries. The Chief Minister said the scheme will give women and transgender persons an opportunity to become owners and drivers of electric autos. She said that a maximum of 90 electric autos

0: autos for women and up to 10 electric autos for transgender beneficiaries will be allocated in each revenue district. Ms. Gupta said the scheme is an initiative towards making Delhi a safer, greener and more inclusive city. With Akshit Saklan Akhtar for Akashvani News, Delhi.
1: Uttar Pradesh Chief Minister Yogi Adityanath launched Bharat Taxi and Mukhyamantri Krishak Samriddhi Yojana, taking two major steps for taxi drivers and farmers. More details from our correspondent.
2: Through Bharat Taxi, two-wheelers, taxi and three-wheeler drivers will be able to join on zero commission upon registration. They will also receive social security of 5 lakh rupees. Its operations have started in Lucknow, Gorakhpur, Varanasi and Prayagraj. MOUs have also been signed with various institutions including Lucknow Airport, Lucknow Metro and Lucknow Police. Referring to Prayagraj Mahakumbh 2025, CM noted that lakhs of young people helped devotees to reach Sangam on their bikes through Rapido. They also helped pilgrims to reach railway stations and airport from Sangam. Under Mukhyamantri Krishak Samriddhi Yojana, the interest rate on loans provided to farmers through Uttar Pradesh Cooperative Gramiya Vikas Bank has been reduced from 11% to 6%. With Shashil Tiwari's report from Lucknow, Nandini, Akashvani News, Delhi.
1: At least 9 passengers were burned to death after a sleeper bus caught fire on the Yamuna Expressway in Greater Noida late last night. Several other passengers managed to escape by jumping out through the windows. According to police, the incident took place around midnight near Dayatpur village under the Jewar police station area. The Bihar registered sleeper bus was travelling from Noida towards Agra and reportedly had around 35 passengers on board. Finance Ministry has informed that all public sector banks and regional rural banks will remain open on Sunday, 27th of this month, for convenience of customers. The Ministry said that this step has been taken in view of the proposed 3-day nationwide bank strike called by the United Forum of Bank Unions from 28th to 30th of this month, coinciding with the preceding weekend holidays of 26th and 27th September. It said that the Reserve Bank of India has granted approval for all bank branches, offices, ATM link branches and currency chests to remain fully operational on Sunday. The ministry said that the government and bank managements have appealed to unions to defer the proposed strike and have also taken measures to ensure that essential banking services continue uninterrupted. The Enforcement Directorate or ED has initiated search operations at 26 places across Delhi, Mohali, Chandigarh, Panchkula and Ludhiana in a case related to Tirupati Infra Projects Private Limited. The operations are being carried out under the Prevention of Money Laundering Act. The agency said that the action has been taken against the promoters, directors and other associates of likewise private firms under bank fraud cases. According to ED, Tirupati Infra Projects Private Limited has been involved in a bank fraud worth 290 crore rupees in relation to a project. This is Akashvani giving you the news.
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1: Welcome back. You're listening to Morning News. Prime Minister Narendra Modi is completing 25 years in public service, a journey defined by the mantra of Jan Seva Se Desh Seva and a relentless commitment that continues. Guided by this vision for Seva and Sushasan, the government has been ceaselessly working towards achieving the goal of a Vikasit Bharat by 2047. Through inclusive development and social empowerment, this dedication is transforming lives. Today, in our special series, we bring you an instance of how this vision has been translated into action through the Jal Jeevan Mission. We have a report.
4: The Jal Jeevan Mission, launched by the central government in 2019 with the objective of providing tap water supply to people living in remote and rural areas of the country, is benefiting people across Himachal Pradesh. So far, around 17,09,000 rural households in the state have been provided with tap water connections, and as per the provisions of the Jal Jeevan Mission, 55 liters of clean drinking

0: water per person per day is being made available. Mamta, a resident of Badhai village in Shimla district, said that the Jal Jeevan mission has provided tap water connections to every household in her village, bringing significant relief, particularly to women.
1: Mera naam Mamta hai. Main Shimla ki rehne wali hoon.
2: My name is Mamta and I am a resident of Gram Panchayat Badhai in Shimla. Earlier, there was a lot of difficulty in getting water in our village. Since taps were installed in every household under the Jal Jeevan mission, it has brought a lot of convenience, especially for the women. Now we are getting clean drinking water. I would like to thank Prime Minister Narendra Modi for providing tap water to every household.
0: Similarly, Ajay Sharma, a resident of the aspirational district of Chamba, has also expressed his gratitude to the Prime Minister for ensuring tap water supply in remote areas under the Jal Jeevan mission.
3: My name is Ajay Sharma and I am a resident of Chamba district, Himachal Pradesh. The Jal Jeevan mission is an important scheme of the Government of India. I have also benefited greatly from the scheme and every household in my village has been provided with a tap connection. I thank Prime Minister Narendra Modi for launching the Jal Jeevan mission.
4: Main Pradhan Mantri Narendra Modi ji ka dhanyavaad karta hu jinhone ye yojana chalai hai.
0: The Government of India has consistently encouraged Himachal Pradesh for its improved performance in functionality assessment and drinking water quality. The Ministry of Jal Shakti has made a provisional allocation of 258 crore 7 lakh rupees to the state under Jal Jeevan mission 2.0 for the financial year 2026-27. Ritesh Kapoor, Akashwani News, Shimla.
5: The deep depression over the Bay of Bengal has crossed the North Andhra Pradesh, South Odisha coast near Kalingapatnam and is now moving further inland. The system is continuing to trigger heavy to extremely heavy rainfall over several parts of Odisha, particularly the southern districts. India Meteorological Department has warned of further heavy rain, strong winds, waterlogging and landslides as the system moves inland. Our correspondent brings the details.
6: In Odisha, incessant rain has disrupted normal life in several districts, especially the southern districts, with reports of waterlogging, landslides and disruption of road connectivity in vulnerable areas. The deep depression crossed the coast near Kalingapatnam late last night and is moving inland while gradually weakening. The IMD has issued red warning today for Navrangpur for extremely heavy rainfall, while orange warning has been issued for 6 and yellow for 8 other districts. The state government has deployed 33 Odisha Disaster Rapid Action Force teams with rescue equipment and shelters kept ready. Schools and Anganwadi centers remain closed in several vulnerable districts, while leave of government employees has been cancelled in affected areas. Prakash Das for Akashvani News, Bhubaneswar.
5: Rain is likely to lash most parts of West Bengal today. East and West Midnapur and Jhargram may receive heavy to very heavy rain. Heavy rain is also expected in Kolkata and several southern districts, including North and South 24 Parganas, Howrah, Bankura, Purulia, Paschim Bardhaman and Birbhum. Indian Wushu player Roshana Binadevi Narem signed off with a silver medal in the women's 60kg Sanda event at the Asian Games after losing 0-2 to China's Shang Xiong in the final at Nagoya in Japan. It is third Asian Games medal for Roshabina, who won a silver at the 2023 Hangzhou Asian Games and a bronze at the 2018 Jakarta Palembang Games. Indian rowers Satnam Singh and Salman Khan won bronze medal in the men's double sculls event this morning. The Indian pair stayed in second place until the 1500 meters mark before slipping to third in the final 500 meters. Reigning world champion D. Gukesh and R. Pragananda registered victories as India defeated England 2.5 to 1.5 in round 7 of FIDE Chess Olympiad in Samarkand yesterday. Gukesh and Pragananda secured wins for India, while Arjun Irigasi was held to a draw by veteran Michael Adams. Nehal Sarin suffered a defeat against Luke McShan, playing with the white pieces. Pragananda defeated Nikita Vitigov, while Gukesh, playing black, defeated Daniel Howard Fernandez. And now for a look at today's newspapers. It's over to Renu Kataria.
7: Thank you, Sarabjit. The Asian Age leads with PM chairs key government meet, discusses 2047 roadmap reforms. Taking note of the late arrival and an early end, monsoon departs from Delhi in earliest withdrawal in 24 years, notes the Hindustan Times. The Hindu mentions India-EU to sign trade deal on December 16. The Asian Age reports Xi to kick off US visit with rare plane sight.

0: आज की युवा पीढ़ी विकसित भारत की निर्माता भी है और यही पीढ़ी एक बड़ी लाभार्थी भी होगी। और इस दायित्व को निभाने के लिए भारत को जमीन पर जानना, समझना, देश की हर बारीकियों को अनुभव करना बहुत जरूरी है और इसमें सेवा संकल्प यात्रा निश्चित रूप से आपके जीवन में अहम भूमिका निभाने वाली।
1: During the interaction, Seva Yatris shared their experiences with the Prime Minister. They said they planted saplings and conducted cleanliness drives as part of the campaign. They added that during the Yatra, they interacted with people and received their positive feedback on the benefits of various government schemes. Prime Minister Narendra Modi will share his thoughts with the people of the country and abroad in the monthly radio program Mann Ki Baat on Akashvani at 11 a.m. on Sunday. It will be the 138th episode, which will be broadcast across the entire Akashvani and Doordarshan network, the AIR news website and the news on AIR mobile app. It will also be live streamed on the YouTube channels of AIR News, DD News, the PMO and the Ministry of Information and Broadcasting. Akashvani will broadcast the program in regional languages immediately after the Hindi broadcast. External Affairs Minister Dr. S. Jaishankar chaired a meeting of the foreign ministers of the Forum for India-Pacific Islands Cooperation, FIPIC, on the sidelines of the 81st United Nations General Assembly in New York yesterday. The meeting reaffirmed the commitment to further strengthen the FIPIC partnership and cooperation in regional and multilateral fora. It was the second foreign ministers' meeting held under the FIPIC framework. Meanwhile, the foreign ministers of the G4 countries, India, Brazil, Germany and Japan, have called for early reform of the United Nations Security Council, UNSC. In a joint ministerial statement, they emphasized that expansion of the council in both permanent and non-permanent categories is central to the reform. At least 9 passengers were burnt to death after a sleeper bus caught fire on the Yamuna Expressway in Greater Noida late last night. Several other passengers managed to escape by jumping out through the windows. According to police, the incident took place around midnight near Dayanatpur village under the Jewar police station area. Police said identities of the 9 deceased passengers have not yet been ascertained. President Draupadi Murmu, Vice President C.P. Radhakrishnan and Prime Minister Narendra Modi have expressed grief over the loss of lives. The Prime Minister has also announced an ex gratia of 2 lakh rupees from the Prime Minister's National Relief Fund to the next of kin of each deceased. The injured would be given 50,000 rupees. The United States has said it is willing to explore a limited ceasefire between Russia and Ukraine, covering energy and grain. U.S. Secretary of State Marco Rubio said both sides have expressed interest in such an arrangement while stressing that no formal proposal or agreement has been reached. Pune will host the UCI Road World Championships in 2032, marking the first time cycling's prestigious global road championships would be held in India. The decision was announced at the UCI Congress in Montreal following Pune's final candidature presentation. Benchmark domestic equity indices were trading around 1% lower in the forenoon session today. The Sensex declined 704 points to 74,124, while the Nifty fell 235 points to 23,212 when reports last came in. And with that, we end this news bulletin.
2: తర్వాత ధనం విలువ తెలిసిన తర్వాత వాల్యూ క్యాలిక్యులేషన్ పెరిగిన తర్వాత ఈ వస్తువు ఎంతో విలువైంది, ఇంకా దీన్ని సమంగా తూచేందుకు ఏ వస్తువు కూడా పనికిరాదు అన్న ఇటువంటి మాటలు మనిషి తెలివి పెరిగిన తర్వాత 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
1: Modi said service is the biggest driving force. He said whether it is PM Kisan or the PM Surya Ghar Yojana, countless such schemes are recognized for their last mile delivery. The Prime Minister said it is only owing to a spirit of service that 4 crore poor have received permanent houses.
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1: The Prime Minister said we are people dedicated to nation building and set out with the resolve to build a developed India. He said everyone must vigorously advance the pivotal role of the youth in building a developed India by 2047.
0: 2047 तक विकसित भारत के निर्माण में हमें युवा शक्ति की बहुत बड़ी भूमिका को एकदम से मजबूती के साथ आगे बढ़ाना है। आज की युवा पीढ़ी विकसित भारत की निर्माता भी है और यही पीढ़ी एक बड़ी लाभार्थी भी होगी। और इस दायित्व को निभाने के लिए भारत को जमीन पर जानना, समझना, देश की हर बारीकियों को अनुभव करना बहुत जरूरी है और इसमें सेवा संकल्प यात्रा निश्चित रूप से आपके जीवन में अहम भूमिका निभाने वाली।
1: External Affairs Minister Dr. S. Jaishankar chaired a meeting of the foreign ministers of the Forum for Indo-Pacific Islands Cooperation, FIPIC, on the sidelines of the 81st United Nations General Assembly in New York yesterday. The meeting reaffirmed the commitment to further strengthen the FIPIC partnership and cooperation in regional and multilateral fora. It was the second foreign ministers meeting held under the FIPIC framework. During the meeting, the participating leaders reviewed the outcomes of the FIPIC summits and welcomed the progress in Indo-Pacific Island countries' cooperation, including under the 12-point action plan announced by Prime Minister Narendra Modi in 2023. They also discussed further cooperation in renewable energy, climate action, disaster resilience, education, healthcare, and capacity building. Electronics and IT Secretary S. Krishnan has said India is manufacturing nearly 99.2% of the country's total domestic demand for mobile phones. Addressing the inaugural session of the 13th Annual Public Affairs Forum of India 2026 in New Delhi today, Mr. Krishnan said India manufactures around 32 to 33 crore mobile phones annually. He added that 5 major global mobile phone brands are present in India and are manufacturing their devices in the country. The secretary said the government has launched the mobile phone manufacturing scheme to further scale up production, increase domestic value addition, strengthen supply chain resilience, and enhance India's global competitiveness.
2: We manufacture almost 99.2% of our total domestic demand in the country. The value addition which took place in India, which was about 10 to 15% about 10 years ago, 7, 8 years ago, has gone up now to about 22-23%. We eventually target a value addition of between 35-40%, because that's important to keep the industry located in the country.
1: Prime Minister Narendra Modi is completing 25 years in public service, a journey defined by the mantra of Jan Seva Se Desh Seva and a relentless commitment that continues. Guided by this vision for Seva and Sushasan, the government has been ceaselessly working. Series, we bring you an instance of how this vision has been translated into action through the new Education Policy 2020.
3: The National Education Policy 2020 aims to bring major changes to the education system. It gives students more choices in selecting subjects. It also promotes skill development, research and innovation. Odisha is taking steps to implement the Education Policy 2020. The focus is on improving higher education and giving students more opportunities to learn new skills. In Odisha, colleges and universities are being aligned with the new policy. The focus is on improving the quality

0: of education and preparing students for future jobs. The policy also promotes multidisciplinary education. Students can study subjects from different fields. It also gives importance to Indian languages and the use of technology in education. The government is also working to strengthen research and improve the link between educational institutions and industries. Describing the National Education Policy 2020 as a major step towards transforming the education system, Higher Education Minister of Odisha, Suryavanshi Suraj, says the policy will open new opportunities for students.
1: Bharatiya Sanskriti, Bharatiya Parampara ko aage le hue Rashtriya Shiksha Niti 2020 ka pranayan ek bahut jaldi अच्छी तरीके से उड़ीसा में हो रहा है।
0: The new national education policy aims to make education more flexible, inclusive and student friendly. Odisha is working to implement the policy and prepare its students for the future opportunities. With Deepak Kumar Behra, this is Itish Singh Rathor.
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2: Welcome back to the Midday News. The Indian Meteorological Department, IMD, has issued a red alert for heavy to very heavy rainfall conditions over West Bengal, Telangana, Chhattisgarh, coastal Andhra Pradesh and Odisha today. The weather agency has also forecast heavy to very heavy rainfall conditions in Bihar, Jharkhand, Vidarbha, West Bengal and Sikkim today. The IMD also predicted heavy rainfall over the Andaman and Nicobar Islands, Assam, Meghalaya, East Madhya Pradesh, East Uttar Pradesh, Karnataka, Kerala, Mahe and Marathwada. Thunderstorms accompanied by lightning and gusty winds are also expected over Goa, Maharashtra and Rayalaseema during the next 2 to 3 days. Similar weather conditions are also expected to prevail over sub-Himalayan Sikkim, Tamil Nadu, Puducherry and some parts of northeastern states for the same period. The deep depression over the Bay of Bengal crossed the Andhra Pradesh, South Odisha coast near Kalingapatnam between late last night and early this morning, triggering heavy to extremely heavy rain in several parts of Odisha. The system has moved inland and continues to influence weather conditions over southern and coastal districts, with waterlogging and localized flooding reported at several places. More from our correspondent.
4: The deep depression after crossing the North Andhra Pradesh South Odisha coast near Kalingapatnam has moved inland and is gradually weakening. However, its impacts continues to be felt across Odisha with heavy rain, waterlogging and landslides reported in several southern districts. Koraput, Nabrangpur, Malkangiri, Kalahandi, Nuapada, Balangir and Bargad are likely to receive heavy to very heavy rainfall today, while other parts of southern and coastal Odisha may also experience intense showers. The India Meteorological Department has forecast extremely heavy rainfall at isolated places today and very heavy rain tomorrow and day after tomorrow, along with thunderstorms, lightning and squally winds. Waterlogging, landslides and road blockades have already disrupted normal life in parts of Ganjam, Gajapati and Koraput, while the Kalinga Ghat stretch of NH-157 has closed because of the risk of landslides. Puri Beach has also been put under restrictions because of the rough sea conditions. Prakash Das for Akashvani News, Bhubaneswar.
2: At least 9 passengers were burnt to death after a sleeper bus caught fire on the Yamuna Expressway in Greater Noida late last night. According to police, the incident took place around midnight near the Anatpur village under the Jewar police station. Police said the identities of the 9 deceased passengers have not yet been ascertained. President Draupadi Murmu, Vice President C.P. Radhakrishnan and Prime Minister Narendra Modi have expressed grief over the loss of lives. The Prime Minister has also announced an ex gratia of 2 lakh rupees from the Prime Minister's National Relief Fund to the next of kin of each deceased. The injured would be given 50,000 rupees. The United States has said it is willing to explore a limited ceasefire between Russia and Ukraine covering energy and grain. U.S. Secretary of State Marco Rubio said both sides have expressed interest in such an arrangement while stressing that no formal proposal or agreement has been reached. Rubio said the issue has been discussed with both Moscow and Kiev, including during recent U.S. contacts with Ukrainian President Volodymyr Zelensky and Russian officials. He said a limited ceasefire would not end the war but could ease some pressure caused by the conflict and potentially provide a starting point for broader talks. The United

0: is Akashvani. The news read by Anuja Kumar. Prime Minister Narendra Modi has said, service should be the main purpose of life and must be inherent in every individual. He said that in politics too, service should remain the guiding principle, even when one reaches the highest position. Mr. Modi made these remarks during a virtual interaction with Seva Yatris travelling on the Yatra from Vadnagar to Varanasi.
1: सेवा यही मुख्य हमारा काम होना चाहिए और हम सेवा कर कर के ही सेवा का संदेश देंगे, शब्दों में नहीं देंगे. हमारे आचरण से लोगों को पता चले कि राजनीति में सत्ता कितनी ही क्यों न बड़ी हो जाए, लेकिन हमारा मार्ग सेवा का ही रहेगा. हम कभी भी सेवा के मार्ग से नहीं विचलित होंगे. कितने ही ऊंचे शिखर पर पहुंचेंगे, लेकिन सेवा परमो धर्म इस भाव को लेकर आगे बढ़ेंगे.
0: The Prime Minister said, service is the biggest driving force. He said whether it is PM Kisan or the PM Surya Ghar Yojana, countless such schemes are recognized for their last mile delivery. The Prime Minister said it is only when there is a spirit of service, 4 crore poor have received permanent houses. Chief of Defence Staff General N.S. Rajasubramani today stressed the need for India's defence acquisition system to adapt swiftly to keep pace with the changing character of warfare. Addressing an event organised by a media house in New Delhi, the CDS highlighted the importance of the integration of technology, data and industry in strengthening the defence ecosystem. He stressed upon the need to have the means to sustain, replenish and repair weapons in the battlefield. The government has reduced the basic customs duty on major imported crude edible oils with a view to moderating domestic edible oil prices. This provides relief to consumers and mitigate inflationary pressures arising from the sharp increase in international edible oil prices. The deep depression over the Bay of Bengal crossed the North Andhra Pradesh, South Odisha coast near Kalingapatnam between late last night and early this morning, triggering heavy to extremely heavy rain in several parts of Odisha. The system has moved inland and continues to influence weather conditions over southern and coastal districts, with waterlogging and localized flooding reported at several places. The deep depression, after crossing the North Andhra Pradesh South Odisha coast near Kalingapatnam, has moved inland and is gradually weakening. However, under its impact, heavy rain have been reported. Several districts are likely to receive heavy to very heavy rainfall today. Indian Railways has approved the introduction of a new daily train service between Kanpur Central and Anand Vihar Terminal, providing an overnight rail connectivity option between Kanpur and Delhi. The Indian Railways has also approved the construction of a 4-lane road over bridge at Alkapuri in Vadodara Division of Western Railway. The cost of the project is over 166 crore rupees, and this cost will be shared equally between the railways and the state government. In Asian Games shooting, Ananjit Singh Naruka and Parinaz Dhaliwal bagged bronze medal in the mixed skeet team event at Aichi Nagoya today. This is India's first ever Asian Games medal in the mixed skeet team category. The Indian pair missed just 4 of their 48 shots and finished level with South Korea, but lost in the tie break. They finished just 1 point behind the leading Chinese pair to secure India another shooting medal. China defeated South Korea by 52-51 to win the gold. Indian boxer Parveen made it to the quarterfinals of the women's 65kg category after receiving a walkover from Tajikistan's Malika Nozimova in the round of 16 at Nishiura in Japan today. Satnam Singh and Salman Khan won a bronze in the men's double sculls as India concluded their rowing

Campaign at the Asian Games 2026 in Aichi, Nagoya, with one medal today. Prime Minister Narendra Modi has lauded the Indian duo after their bronze-winning feat at the Games. Human rights violations and socio-economic deprivation in the Pakistan-occupied Jammu and Kashmir POJK were raised at the ongoing 63rd session of the UN Human Rights Council in Geneva. Social activist Harleen Kaur said the people in POJK have been on the streets for months demanding food, electricity and employment. And that is the end of this news bulletin.

evening. This is Akashvani. I am Anuja Kumar with the news at 9. The headlines. Prime Minister Narendra Modi says spirit of service is the greatest driving force for country's progress. Highlights government innovative schemes bringing 25 crore citizens out of poverty. Government cuts basic customs duty on crude edible oils to ease domestic prices. In Odisha, heavy rain continues under influence of deep depression in its southern parts and adjoining north coastal Andhra Pradesh. Sensex plunges 1,248 points to settle at 73,581. And at Asian Games in Japan, India won silver medals in mixed relay race and wushu. Seema Kumari bags historic bronze in 10,000 meter race. Double sculls rowing and mixed skeet shooting teams also won bronze. And now the news in detail. Prime Minister Narendra Modi has said spirit of service is the greatest driving force for the country's progress. He highlighted

0: Highlighted that government innovative schemes are bringing 25 crore citizens out of poverty. During a virtual interaction with Seva Yatris travelling on the Yatra from Vadnagar to Varanasi, he said whether it is PM Kisan or the PM Surya Ghar Yojana, countless such schemes are recognized for their last mile delivery.
1: हमारे किसानों के पास पीढ़ियों से बना हुआ ज्ञान का भंडार है. वे इस नॉलेज को हर दिन अपने जीवन में अपनाते हैं. हमें इन अनुभवों से भी सीखना है. अगर अनुभव करते तो भारत की विविधता की अनुभूति होती है और उनसे भी विविधता में भी एकता के भी दर्शन होता है. वो हमें हिंदुस्तान के हर कोने में पहुंचाने ही है. एक गांव का अच्छा प्रयोग दूसरे गांव के काम आए. एक युवा का समाधान दूसरे युवा की ताकत बने.
0: Mr. Modi said, everyone must vigorously advance the pivotal role of the youth in building a developed India by 2047. The Prime Minister said, we are people dedicated to nation building and set out with the resolve to build a developed India.
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0: Prime Minister Modi said service should be the main purpose of life and must be inherent in every individual. He said seva parmo dharma, service as the highest duty should remain the guiding principle.
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0: During the interaction, Seva Yatris shared their experiences with the Prime Minister. Defence Minister Rajnath Singh has said that it is essential to keep ground reality and national interest in mind for a good security policy. He was addressing an event organised by a media house in New Delhi. The Defence Minister said that a holistic approach must be adopted to address the challenges related to national security. The minister acknowledged that without diplomacy, military preparations can lead to confrontation and the security dilemma. The government has reduced the basic customs duty on major imported crude edible oils with a view to moderating domestic edible oil prices. This provides relief to consumers and mitigate inflationary pressures arising from the sharp increase in international edible oil prices. The Ministry of Consumer Affairs, Food and Public Distribution said that the basic customs duty on crude sunflower oil has been slashed to nil, while on soybean oil and palm oil has been reduced from 10% to 5%. The ministry said the government has simultaneously reduced the applicable basic customs duty on the refined edible oils while maintaining an import duty differential of 19.25% between crude and refined edible oils. Prime Minister Narendra Modi is completing 25 years in public service, a journey defined by the mantra of Jan Seva Se Desh Seva and a relentless commitment that continues. Guided by this vision for Seva and Sushasan, the government has been ceaselessly working towards achieving the goal of a Viksit Bharat by 2047. Through inclusive development and social empowerment, this dedication is transforming lives. Today, in our special series, we bring you an instance of how this vision has been translated into action through the Mission Karma Yogi.
2: Mission Karma Yogi was launched in September 2020, envisioning a future-ready civil service rooted in India ethos with a global perspective. Mission Karma Yogi is aimed at strengthening the capacity and skills of government officials and making civil services more citizen-centric. The iGOT platform under Mission Karma Yogi has over 1.70 crore registered users and it hosts over 6,500 courses across domain, functional and behavioral competencies. It also includes more than 200 courses on AI and emerging technologies designed to equip government officials with essential digital knowledge and skills. Addressing an event, Prime Minister Narendra Modi said that the objective of Mission Karma Yogi is to make the government officials citizen-centric.
1: हम मिशन कर्मयोगी के द्वारा सरकारी कर्मचारियों को ट्रेनिंग दे रहे हैं। इस ट्रेनिंग के बीच

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1: All central government employees and officers of the All India Services are required to complete prescribed courses on iGOT annually, which get captured in their annual performance appraisal reports. Akshit Vaidyan, Akashwani News, Delhi.
4: This is Akashwani giving you the news.
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4: Welcome back to Evening News on Akashwani. External Affairs Minister Dr. S. Jayashankar held a meeting with Prime Minister of Antigua and Barbuda, Gaston Brown, on the sidelines of UNGA in New York. In a social media post, Dr. Jayashankar said the development partnership, capacity building and climate change cooperation are going forward. He also expressed India's strong commitment to the success of Commonwealth Heads of Government meeting. Secretary West C.B. George participated in the second G7 Development Ministers meeting organized by the G7 chair, France, on the sidelines of UNGA in New York. Mr. George emphasized India's human-centric and inclusive path of development anchored in the principles of Sarvodaya. Citing India's development partnership initiatives, Secretary West emphasized India's position that development is not merely the provision of financing, but about building domestic capabilities and strengthening resilience. Heavy to very heavy rain continues in several parts of Odisha under the influence of a deep depression over north coastal Andhra Pradesh and adjoining south Odisha. The system has triggered waterlogging, road disruptions and a flood-like situation in vulnerable areas, while the state government has intensified relief and evacuation measures. A report.
6: The deep depression has affected six districts, Koraput, Gajapati, Malkangiri, Ganjam, Nawrangpur and Raigada, with 273 villages reporting impacts. The state government has said 8,082 people have been shifted to safer locations. Malkangiri has reported water flowing over roads and bridges. In Ganjam, a large rock fell on NH-16 at Badaghati, affecting traffic between Bhubaneswar and Barhampur. The government has activated round-the-clock control rooms, deployed Odisha Disaster Rapid Action Force, NDRF and fire services teams and arranged relief supplies. Schools and Anganwadi centers in Gajapati, Nawrangpur and Kalahandi will remain closed tomorrow as a precaution. Prakash Das for Akashwani News, Bhubaneswar.
4: The India Meteorological Department or IMD has issued an orange color warning for heavy to very heavy rainfall over Chhattisgarh, East Madhya Pradesh, East Uttar Pradesh, Odisha, Sub-Himalayan West Bengal, Sikkim and Vidarbh tomorrow. Heavy rainfall is also expected over Uttarakhand, Bihar, Jharkhand, Andhra Pradesh, Kerala, Mahi and Telangana tomorrow. On to sports. In the Asian Games 2026, Indian runners have clinched silver in the mixed 4x400m relay race at Nagoya today. The quartet of Povamma Raju, Vishal Tenarasu, Vithya Ramaraj and Manu T.S. timed the run at 3 minutes 14.46 seconds to defend India's silver medal won in the last edition of the Games in Hangzhou. Before that, Seema Kumari won bronze in the 10,000m race after finishing a third spot in 32.50 minutes. The achievement marks India's first medal in the women's 10,000-meter event at the Asian Games in 16 years. Earlier in shooting, Anantjeet Singh Naruka and Parinaz Dhaliwal also bagged bronze

0: In the mixed skeet team event, the first ever medal for the India in this category. In the morning, Indian Wushu player Roshi Beena Devi Naurem won silver in the women's 60kg Sanda event after losing to China's Zhang Jiao in the final. It was third Asian Games medal for Roshi Beena after silver in 2023 Hangzhou Games and bronze in 2018 Jakarta Palembang Games. In men's double sculls rowing, Satnam Singh and Salman Khan won bronze. Prime Minister Narendra Modi has congratulated the medal-winning players. Benchmark domestic equity indices slumped over 1.6% lower today, with Sensex dropping over 1,200 points. A report.
1: Sensex tanked 1,248 points to close at 73,581. Nifty plunged 384 points to settle at 23,063. This morning, markets opened with a gap down as a spike in bond yields, elevated crude oil prices and a sell-off in banking and insurance stocks weighed on the indices. Sensex and Nifty remained under pressure throughout the session. Meanwhile, the rupee depreciated by 21 paise to close at 95 rupees and 96 paise against the US dollar. With Ayushi's report, Arjun Chaudhary for Akashwani News.
0: Talking to Akashwani economic expert Udayan Ray highlighted the key factors behind today's market decline.
2: The major reasons why the stock market fell today are a few. One of the top reasons, the rising global oil prices, which rose again today. Apart from that, rising bond yields all over the world, and that's giving rise to nervousness across the world. So that's also affecting the stock markets. But today, perhaps the biggest headline that caused the great fall that we witnessed in the stock market was a report, a discussion paper that IRDA released, which basically calls for lower commissions, stricter regulation of insurance companies. That actually has an impact on the fee income of banks, impacting their profitability, which explains why some of the bank stocks actually fell. So that impacted the stock markets.
0: Government sources today emphasized that merchant discount rate MDR on person-to-merchant UPI transaction above 2,000 rupees is not a cess or surcharge. Sources said not a single rupee of MDR goes to the government. They said that MDR stays within the payment ecosystem and around 96% of all UPI merchant transactions remain unaffected. And now, before we end the bulletin, the headlines once again. Prime Minister Narendra Modi says spirit of service is the greatest driving force for country's progress, highlights government innovative schemes bringing 25 crore citizens out of poverty. Government cuts basic customs duty on crude edible oils to ease domestic business. I beg your pardon, prices. In Odisha, heavy rain continues under influence of deep depression in its southern parts and adjoining north coastal Andhra Pradesh. Sensex plunges 1,248 points to settle at 73,581. And at Asian Games in Japan, India won silver medals in mixed relay race and wushu. Seema Kumari bags historic bronze in 10,000 meter race. Double sculls rowing and mixed skeet shooting teams also won bronze. That is all in the news at 9. Good night.
3: Spotlight. This is Akashvani. In the program Spotlight, now we bring you a discussion on India's strategic autonomy and energy security in a changing world. The participants are Narendra Taneja, energy expert, and Arjun J. Chaudhary, anchor.
1: A warm welcome to our listeners on Akashvani as we bring you a very important discussion whereby we would be talking about India's strategic autonomy and energy security in a changing world. And on this, we're joined by distinguished energy expert Narendra Taneja. Sir, a warm welcome to you.
4: Thank you. Thanks for having me.
1: Just to give a background, the Trump administration has enacted a law which is called a Lindsey Graham Sanctioning Russia and the Iran Act of 2026. How does one look at this enactment from the point of view of not only diplomatic relations and the needs of countries being fulfilled, especially with the West Asia conflict, but more importantly, the India-US trade deal?
4: When you look at what they have done, I mean, America is a sovereign country, it's a free country, is their parliament, they can pass whatever act they want to pass. As long as, for instance, those are about their

0: internal affairs or their own national interests. But as far as we are concerned, India is a sovereign country. We have our own vision in terms of how the world functions. And also in matters like these, we go either with the United Nations, because we are part of the United Nations, or we go by whatever, for instance, decided by our parliament and our government of the day in New Delhi. This issue also, I mean, whatever they have done, that's a unilateral thing. It's nothing to do with the United Nations. And so I think the best for us is that what the Ministry of External Affairs has already conveyed is that, you know, we are going to protect our national interests, we are going to work for our energy security, and we are going to work in accordance with our strategic autonomy. So I think the message is loud and clear, which means that we will continue to buy oil from wherever we need to buy. Those are commercial decisions, economic decisions, but if we are within our rights to do whatever is in our national interest, since our dependence on import is so high for oil, it's roughly in the region of 89% of our total requirement. Therefore, we are constrained. We have no other option. So we buy oil from Russia, which we will continue to do. We also buy heavily oil and gas from the United States of America and also from other countries. So it depends on, for instance, what is available, what is the economics of that like, and what, for instance, is based in the best national interest of India. And we hope the United States would understand it and respect it.
1: Well, clearly, they have the power now to impose 100% tariffs on countries buying Russian oil and gas under this enactment. Their Supreme Court, does it have the power to strike down this law? Because ultimately, we'll have to depend upon seeking waivers under friendly concessions so that we are not penalized for importing Russian crude oil. A great deal of the trade with the United States would be affected as a result. The dollar is still the reserve currency, and we still depend upon the dollar to a great extent, notwithstanding that we are laying the foundations for BRICS as well.
0: Well, I really don't think that we need to be that anxious. We have to look at the economics of the global, how the global oil industry functions, the trade functions. If, for instance, you look at the total supply, for instance, for the sake of discussion, hypothetically, we stop buying oil from Russia and China does exactly the same, which means that 5 million barrels of oil, Russian oil, will disappear from a global supply system. And the end result would be that oil prices would be go up to $130 per barrel, if not more. In such a situation, just think of the country which is the largest consumer of oil in the world, that is the United States of America. And oil is, as you know, is a global market, is globally benchmarked, which means American consumer, which is addicted to oil, in fact, unlike India, would be prepared to pay more. So American consumer will be actually among the worst hit and among the first hit. So I don't really think the American economy or American importers of oil and suppliers of oil or traders of oil can really afford it. Number two, the thing is that when you look at the total picture is like this today, that this situation has been created thanks to two. First, the Ukraine war and now the Persian Gulf war. Hopefully, the Persian Gulf war may come to some kind of conclusion before Christmas, maybe by end of November, once the elections are over in the United States. And then the scenario might change dramatically in the sense a lot of oil may be available at much cheaper prices. So therefore, whatever price, for instance, we are paying today for one barrel of oil, is actually bulk of it is geopolitical premium. If you go strictly by demand and supply, crude oil price should not be more than $65 per barrel. But as we talk today, oil price is in the region of $105 per barrel. So which means that anything and everything above $65 per barrel is geopolitical premium. And bulk of that premium is Persian Gulf War premium. And who's responsible for it? The United States and Israel. But I personally think that we don't need to worry too much. America will understand. They might do it. They may do it. But at the same time, India and China, part of the BRICS, as you mentioned, we have our own kind of strength. Look at the BRICS, for instance. Major suppliers of oil, are producers of oil, Russia, Iran, Saudi Arabia, United Arab Emirates, and Brazil, they are all part of the BRICS family. And look at the country, the major consumer of oil in the world, China and India. We are also in BRICS. So in fact, if we can work out some kind of arrangement within BRICS, the major supplier, which are members of the BRICS, and major consumer, which are members of the BRICS, that we build our own platform, some kind of our own arrangement, so that we really don't need to listen to any other country. Don't even go out of the BRICS bloc for importing or buying oil, or for that matter, selling oil, exporting oil. So America is worried about it. I think this act is partly the response of the optics which came out of Delhi. I think that might have played some role in American Congress doing what American Congress did in terms of this act. So I don't think that we really need to worry too much. We are a big country, large country. And as far as trade deal is concerned, trade deal has to be kind of something which is a win-win for both the countries. I think this idea that we need America more in terms of trade deal than they need us, I don't really think there's a right picture. They need us as much as we need them. And we have to look at the total picture. When you look at the democratic world, Indo-Pacific,

0: America needs India as much as we need them.
1: Well, that's a very interesting point you've made, because the U.S. is acting directly and indirectly through proxies as well. Saudi Arabia, what is their supply to India like right now? Are they resisting or are they continuing with the flow of oil?
0: Well, look at Saudi Arabia today. For instance, is heavily dependent on the United States for protection. That was at least before the war started. Now look at Saudi Arabia. Saudi Arabia, the immediate market for Saudi Arabia for their oil is India. However, today they are in a situation where they are not still producing oil, but they are not able basically to supply.

0: Now look at Saudi Arabia. Saudi Arabia, the immediate market for Saudi Arabia for their oil is India. However, today they are in a situation where they are not still producing oil, but they are not able basically to supply it. So evacuation of oil from Saudi Arabia has become a problem because both Hormuz and Red Sea are more or less closed, and their pipeline was also bombed. But that's the kind of result of the war. But once this is over and things are back to normal, Saudi Arabia needs India and China, these two countries. For Saudi Arabia, what is energy security? For them, energy security is securing demand. Just like for us, energy security is securing supply. So for them, for instance, since securing demand is actually the top priority for Saudi Arabia, and their economy is oil economy, is the backbone of their economy. So therefore, we don't need to worry too much. Right now, we are not getting much oil from Saudi Arabia because the constraints I mentioned, but it's a major supply, is just 6 shipping days away from us. It works very well for us, and they need, for their energy security, they need India and China.
1: You spoke about these strategic alliances, BRICS, for instance, being one, ASEAN being the other that I've just entered into the conversation. But more importantly, somehow the global institutions, you mentioned about the Second World War that were created after it, like the United Nations and, of course, the World Trade Organization, they seem to have lost their bite in really enforcing the rule of law onto countries which are acting unilaterally, in this case, the United States. How important is the role of institutions and their diminishing returns when it comes to geopolitics?
0: Look at the United Nations. We have been one of the most enthusiastic members of the United Nations and contributor. We pay billions, literally, we must have paid billions of dollars to UN, the UN system, and organizations part of the UN system over the years. What have you got in return? Look at the construct of the United Nations. The heart of the United Nations is your Security Council. And look at the five permanent members, the so-called P5, with veto power. These are Russia, France, and Britain. The three countries are from Europe alone. And all these three countries' economy today are much smaller than us, India. We are not part of the United Nations Security Council. So result is that, for instance, the entire Africa is out of the United Nations Security Council. Latin America is completely out of it. So far, if you look at the history, they haven't even allowed a woman to become the Secretary General of the United Nations. Who? These five countries. So that's the kind of construct we are stuck with. That's why India is saying that if you really want to make the United Nations an effective organization, want to secure its future, you have to basically go for big reforms. And the first and the foremost reform is reform the Security Council with India as a permanent member and scrap this veto system. Give participation to India on the Security Council, give participation, representation to Latin America and Africa. So that's the kind of construct if you really mean want to secure the future of the United Nations. Otherwise, United Nations is just like any other club, and that's the reason majority of countries on the planet, majority of people on the planet, they really do stop taking United Nations seriously because it's used by these P5 countries for their own whatever reasons and interests they might have.
1: It's a very interesting point you make there, because what's happening with the wars at both fronts, the Ukraine war and of course West Asia conflict, is imported inflation that's affecting everyone, including the United States, if you look at the CPI metrics as well. And the news that's flowing in seems to be very short term, because there seems to be a halting of Ukrainian strikes on Russian refineries. They're attacking energy security of Russia as well. That's been halted temporarily under Trump's order, it seems. He's also made the comment that by the US midterm elections, oil prices are going to revert back to that old level of $65, as you mentioned earlier. But the West Asia conflict has expanded to the Bab el Mandeb in the Strait of Hormuz, which is even more incisive in terms of what's happening in the West Asia conflict, how they are attacking the energy security of Iran and really attacking the gateway through which 20% of global oil and gas flows through. How do you see this kind of news flow affect medium to long-term thinking when it comes to geopolitics and oil prices?
0: Look at halted, you said halted by the United States, too little, too late. World is talking about, let's say, the headline price of crude oil. But what about diesel? Actually, is now diesel prices have gone literally through the roof, and the world economy is diesel economy if you only look at it with a microscope. And our Russia, which used to be a major exporter of diesel, is today importing diesel from countries including India. A reason being that because majority of their refineries have been hit by Ukrainians with the help of technology coming from the western part of the world. Where else? Now, what kind of energy order then we are talking about? At the same time, majority of these countries in the Persian Gulf region, which supply 20% of the oil to the world and bulk of LNG in the form of natural gas in the form of LNG. And the result is that major consumers like India and others, our neighborhood countries like Pakistan and Bangladesh, they are among the worst hit. And when you look at the world's population, out of 8 billion people, 4 billion people are energy poor, and they are the one who are paying the price for what America has done or what Israel has done in the Persian Gulf.

0: region. So therefore, I think that we need more platform like the United Nations. Look at India, for instance. If you look at the inflation figures, I mean, this is imported inflation. It's happening because we are paying more for oil. Literally, we are paying through the nose. Diesel, again, the prices have gone up. Fertilizer prices have gone up. Sulfur prices have gone up. And the shipping costs have gone up. I think the worst is shipping and insurance. And shipping, because 94% of oil that we import, we have to use no option. We use foreign ships. And for our overall international trade, 92% of India's international trade is carried by foreign ships. And the freights have gone up. When you look at the shipping freights, they've literally gone through the roof. Insurance. Majority of insurance companies, these decisions take in London by 10 or 12 individuals, actually. Now, these are the people who decide what should be the insurance, for instance, for a cargo which leaves from wherever in the world. And we are paying through the insurance. Again, the premium have gone up. So this the kind of structures in the system, which are still heavily controlled by the Western part of the world, the Western organizations, and this needs to change. We need to bring kind of a new shipping order, a new energy order, a new insurance order, a new financial order. And for that, we need to be on the high table in the United Nations at the Security Council. We need to start from there so that we can actually go for complete reforms of the international system. And now we have the voice, we have that heft, we have that kind of leadership that we actually should be leading this. And in fact, India is leading this kind of narratives, building narratives, talking about that in order to bring about the... We know these things don't happen overnight, but I think it's important that we consistently work in that direction, and this is precisely what India is doing today.
1: Well, thank you so much, Narendra Taneja ji, for lending our listeners on Akashvani the vision that is required and being carried out so that India's strategic autonomy and energy security in a changing world is not adversely affected, especially in the context of what the United States is doing by imposing tariffs on countries buying Russian oil and gas. Thank you so much, sir, for being with us on this program on Akashvani.
2: 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The participants were Narendra Taneja, energy expert, and Arjun J. Chaudhary, anchor. 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

0: outstanding performance from the athletes. Before that silver, a superb 10,000 meter run from Seema Kumari ensured a bronze for India after 16 years in this event. The day started with rowers Sattam Singh and Salman Khan claiming a bronze medal in the men's double sculls event. A.S. Naruka and Parinas Dhaliwal added a skeet shooting bronze medal in the afternoon, while Roshabina Devi claimed a silver in Wushu after losing the final to Zhang Xiao of China in the women's 60kg Sanda event. Let's now take a detailed look at athletics, where India got two medals today. Prerna Sharma has more.
1: Bharatiya athletes dikhane lage rang, ek ke baad ek medal, aur ab athletics mein gold ka intezar. 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

0: It momentarily went past the Uzbeks, but it was not to be. Satnam and Salman could eventually register a finish time of 6:13 and 25 seconds. China won gold and Uzbekistan ended up with silver. Earlier, Balraj Pawar missed out on a bronze medal in the men's singles sculls final. In the 2000-meter race, Balraj held on to second place with 500 meters to go before being overtaken. Balraj finished fourth with a timing of 6:54 and 80 seconds. Arvind Singh, Kulwinder Singh, Navdeep Singh and Jaakir Khan finished fifth in the men's quadruple sculls final, while Ujjwal Kumar Singh and Rohit finished fourth in the lightweight men's double sculls final. And despite striving hard, there was disappointment for Gurbani Kaur, Alina Anto, Tendeliti Habujam and Poonam finished last in the women's four final. There was an outstanding performance from the Wushu Arena today, and Sakshi Manwal has more.
1: Wushu icon Rushabena Devi added another historic chapter to her Asian Games journey, taking home the silver medal in the women's Sanda 60kg category after a hard-fought battle against China's Xiao Zhang. Rushabena gave it her all in the summit clash, but the Chinese contender edged ahead to claim the gold. With this effort, Rushabena Devi has become a three-time Asian Games medalist, adding to her 2018 bronze and 2022 silver, and continues her reign as India's most decorated wushu athlete on the continental stage.
0: India had their first test in hockey today when they faced South Korea. Let's find out what happened. India completed its third consecutive win in the group stages of the Asian Games 2026 men's hockey tournament with an 8-2 win over South Korea. Dilpreet Singh and Abhishek completed a brace each as India extended its lead atop the Group A standings. Sukhjeet Singh, Harmanpreet Singh, Rajinder Singh and Shilanan Lakra were the other scorers for Craig Fulton's side. Kim Jao and Kim Yong-Buk found the back of the net for the South Koreans. Our boxers were in action at Aichi Nagoya. Shabab Anwar has more.
2: मुक्केबाजी में आज का दिन भारत के लिए मिला जुला रहा और कुछ हद तक दिल तोड़ने वाला भी. साक्षी चौधरी मुक्केबाजी के महिलाओं के 51 किलोग्राम भार वर्ग में राउंड ऑफ 16 में हारकर बाहर हो गई हैं. उन्हें 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
0: There was success for India in squash as well. Sakshi Manwal tells us why.
1: In men's single round of 16, Abhay Singh defeated Ravindu Luxury of Sri Lanka 11-3, 11-5, 11-6, thereby sealing the match in his name in clean games, making it 3-0 to secure a victory for himself. Veer Chotrani faced a tougher battle against Malaysia's Sanjay Jiwa. The final score of the match was 3-2 in favour of India's Veer Chotrani, the scoreline being 11-9, 8-11, 11-6, 15-11, 11-6. Anahat Singh began her women's singles campaign with a convincing 3-0 win over Singapore's Au Yuong Wai In. She took the game 11-4, 11-5, 11-7 in her favour to advance to the quarterfinals. Tanvi Khanna pulled off a comeback win over Singapore's Au Yuong Wai Yan in the women's singles round of 16. After dropping the opening game 5-11, Tanvi responded by winning the next three 11-4, 11-5 and 13-11 to seal a 3-1 victory. The Indian held her nerves in a tense fourth game to book her place in the quarterfinals. Tanvi Khanna will now face Anahat Singh in the quarterfinals. Joshna Chinnappa and B. Senthil Kumar secured a hard-fought 2-0 victory over fellow Indian Suraj Chand and Shamina Riaz to advance to the mixed doubles quarterfinals. The final scoreline stood like 11-7, 11-10. The second game proved to be a thriller with Suraj and Shamina fighting back from 7-9 down to level the score at 9-9 and earn a game point. However, Joshna's experience held firm during the pressure points, allowing her and Senthil Kumar to close out the match in their favour.

0: behind the winner.
1: Let's now hear from the latest from what happened in the esports arena with Prerna Sharma.
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1: 5 medals have come on a terrific Thursday for the Indian contingent. Here's the latest from the medal tally.
2: Aur isi ke saath Asian Games 2026 mein Bharat ke liye ek aur romanchak din samapt hota hai jahan athletics, wushu, shooting aur rowing mein 5 naye padak, 2 silver aur 3 bronze jud gaye. 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
1: 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India's hopes will be on shooting when the men's 50-meter rifle 3 positions individual and team final with APS Tomar, Rudraksh Patil and Neeraj Kumar holding India's hopes. Kamaljeet and Suruchi Inder Singh will also be representing India in the shooting 10-meter air pistol and hoping to make it to the final. It's a crucial day for Kabaddi. It's semi-final time for both men's and women's as India faces Nepal in the women's Kabaddi and India then face Thailand in the men's Kabaddi semi-final. 2 medals came for India in athletics today. Will the athletes tomorrow do well? Well, Manpreet Kaur and Krishna J. Menon are in action in the women's shot put final, while the women's pole vault final sees Sindhushri Ganeshan and Baranika Elangaval in action. We had success in the women's 10,000 meter. Will Gulveer Singh do well for India in the men's 10,000 meter final tomorrow? And then Meet Singh and Praveen Kumar are in action in the men's hammer throw final. Apart from the gold medal events, India are also in action in hockey, where the women's team takes on Japan. Sachin and Preeti are in action in boxing, while Animesh and Gurvinder will try to make it to the finals in the 100-meter athletics. India will also be seen in the action in surfing, fencing, badminton, keno, swimming and esports. So here's hoping for a great day from the Indian contingent. So that's all from the special Asian Games report on Akashwani. From producer Shehnawaz Khan, editor Vishal Kumar and me Abhinav Punchi, we bid you farewell and hoping that India have a glorious Friday and do well in the Asian Games. Thank you for listening.
3: Asian Games 2026, आईची नगोया.
4: ఆకాశవాణి అనంతపురం కేంద్రం ఇంద్రధనస్సు సినీ గీతల కార్యక్రమం. కార్యక్రమంలో ముందుగా వినండి హరిహరన్ మహాలక్ష్మి పాడిన పాట ఒకే ఒక్కడు చిత్రం నుండి.